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1: I didn't know that tetanus was from the soil. Yeah, did you know that? 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
0: No, from the dirt. I thought God made dirt. 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
1: No.
0: Can dirt hurt?
1: Did God lie?
2: And Anthony.
0: So, I had plans, man. I had plans for the playoff series. Gonna watch it tied up. It's gonna be so cool. Dang it.
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2: 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Golisano Children's Hospital of Buffalo. 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
1: Also, when you approach a group hacking of the sack, how do you, what do you, what is your intro like?
2: Yeah, that I want to know.
1: Sweet sack and broken, I hit your sack. Like, what do we say to
2: what
1: engage?
2: What is proper sack?
1: What's proper sack
2: protocol?
1: Lingo?
2: Yeah, well, how do we
1: I
2: get
1: approach
2: in?
1: The sack?
0: And Anthony,
2: that's the one activity. Like, that's the main
1: so
2: activity.
1: Naked.
2: Where,
1: I was so
2: you're
1: naked.
2: Yeah,
1: was in here.
2: You wanna be.
1: Stinger was out. My stinger was out.
2: Oh,
1: I got scared.
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1: Literally did not speak once. 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
2: Welcome to our show, 716 Together. I'm your host, Tammy Lee Demler. It's a great honor to have joining us again, although not enough. I would need to have him back more often. Bob Moore, who is the director of the Niagara Falls Outreach organization that we'll be talking a little bit about tonight. And then also joining us today, we have Kai Anna, who is a person who's going to talk to us about what God has done in her life based on this ministry. And I'm not going to steal anybody's thunder because I'm going to let them share their experiences and give us what they want us to know about the organization and how we can help them continue doing the great work that they do. So Bob, without further ado, talk to us about your organization. You do a great job keeping it going. So what would you want us to know about it?
3: In August of 2021, we started the Niagara Falls Outreach Ministry with about 8 volunteers. Presently, we have about 20. And we go into the inner city of Niagara Falls twice a month and get to know the people. We give them food. We pray with them. And then we invite the ladies to a dinner we have. And through the dinner, we have programs. Right now, we're doing a discipleship program where it's about a year walking through the Bible as together. It's women working together, getting to know each other and finding strength in Christ and through unity with each other.
2: And that's not always the easiest thing, right? We've got a lot working against us. That's a very positive thing that you're trying to accomplish there.
3: Yeah, there's always stuff that works against us.
2: Mm-hmm.
3: There's always challenges, you know. But
2: you prevail.
3: You push through by faith. You know.
2: I'm going to come back to you because I know that you really want to feature Kai Anna with her experiences and her kind of her faith journey or what it is that she wants us to know about what she has gotten out of your program and ministry. So, Kai Anna, I think maybe we just turn to you. I'm not going to ask you any questions other than what would you want us to know?
4: Yes, blessings, blessings, good evening. Yes. I've been actually a part of the Niagara Outreach Ministries for about 2 years now. I actually was about 3 months clean from, you know, substance abuse and alcohol. And I was kind of nervous, you know, coming. But when I got there, I felt welcomed. I felt, you know, seen. As I got to be more into the ministry, I start coming because we meet on Mondays Monday we meet and we have dinner and we fellowship and we discuss topics. I actually have been through a lot prior to that. I actually in 2019. I lost mobility. I have a muscle disease that's called polymyositis, and I've been walking for actually 4 years now. So getting in this group, I just, you know, got in and put my hands in. We learned about how to have the fruits of the Spirit, how to put on the whole armor of God, and just to be resilient. And I'm just so excited to be a part of the ministry. It has helped me. I'll actually get my coin 2 years. Saturday, I received my 2-year coin from sobriety. But yeah, just keeping God first. That's what I've been just doing. And I'm so happy to be connected to this group. I actually am in the discipleship group also that runs through the outreach ministry. And it has benefited me as well. So, yes, just keep in the faith.
2: People listening today, it's always interesting when I get feedback. People are listening either with their own personal sense of curiosity and seeking, or they know somebody who really needs it. So out of those two, let's say, lenses, what would you say to somebody who's looking on behalf of somebody else? They're just watching their friend or loved one suffer. What could they do to be the most encouraging for them to seek help, maybe join, you know, be connected to your ministry, maybe even go for just one of those dinners to fellowship? What would you say?
4: I would say, yes, it would be a great decision to actually get involved, because we, you know, they accept you for who you are. You know, times where, you know, you feel like you can't make it, you know, you come to one of the dinners and you just feel great once you leave. You know, you may have a heavy heart. You may feel like, you know, there's no life left. But every time I leave out of, you know, the dinners, I feel great. I feel recharged, if that's a good word.
5: Mm-hmm. I like what you maybe just, because you were going to say reset, like a reset on a,
4: yes,
5: you know, start reset. Over, even if it's just a, you know, an off and on switch, just to come back, yes, to a balance. So let me ask a quick question for Bob. Logistics. So people listening, you know, they want to give it a try. I don't really feel comfortable around strangers. So if I were to come, I'd feel like a little bit intimidated. How can you make that a little more, less intimidating for somebody who might be curious, but they're a little nervous? And what do they do? How do they RSVP? How do they register to come?
3: Oh, well, that would be, they could go to our outreach page. They go to Niagara Falls Outreach on Facebook. It'll mm-hmm. come up, and then they could message me, or they can message me through my text phone number. I'm the one who organizes it.
5: Okay. So,
3: and that would be, well, I don't know if anyone's writing it down now, but it would be 716-504-7208.
5: Okay.
3: See, we get most of our phone numbers from our outreach on Niagara Street. Mm-hmm. So I get their phone numbers on the sign-up sheet, and that's how they contact me. But I think the best way would be to go to Facebook and then message me, and then we'll take it from there. That would probably be the easiest road to take.
5: So if somebody weren't on social media, so this would be something, my mom always says, I'm not on social media, how would I do it? How can people connect if they don't have all of those bells and whistles? Because not everybody has those. Can they just show up? Can they just, you know, come to the center?
3: Yeah, they could just show up. I normally do invites, but if somebody wanted to come and show up, that would be not a problem. But they would have to come, know the address. I could give it.
5: Why don't you give it? Perfect.
3: Okay. It's the last Monday of each month. And it's at 331 22nd Street. It's a building owned by the church there, Christ Redemption Tabernacle.
5: Mm-hmm.
3: And it's a stone building. You can't miss it. You go down 22nd, 331, that's it. 6 p.m. the last Monday of each month.
5: Okay. And now, if somebody doesn't live necessarily down in Niagara Falls, is there a landmark that's near? That's always helpful to me. Like, what are you closest to down there?
3: Oh, well, Niagara Street is off of Hyde Park Boulevard.
5: Okay.
3: And then you drive down right to 22nd Street. So you just take Hyde Park Boulevard, and then you go down Niagara Street.
5: Okay. Perfect.
3: And so you couldn't miss that.
5: You can't miss it. Okay, I'm going to trust you. So, Kiana, back to you. Through the lens of somebody who you know, again, a friend who may see a person in need, or being the person themselves that they feel if they need that little bit of a push. Any words of wisdom? You've been through it. You've you know, kind of come up on the other end of the tunnel, and you're on the other side. So what would you say to people who might still be struggling?
4: I would definitely say that it takes only one day at a time. Just take one day at a time, and you know, sometimes you have to, you know, trust God, you know, in everything that you do. And I believe that just giving someone the encouragement, letting them know that it's a safe place, you know, and that, you know, if there's any type of, you know, if you need prayer or anything like that, it's always open and available. I have, I actually, you know, every time I go there, they love to see me come in because, you know, I just feel like I've been through so much that I can understand, you know, the ladies on different levels.
5: Mm-hmm.
4: And I believe that, you know, being a part of this ministry, you know, if they're uncomfortable, I would be the one to, you know, step out and say like, hey, I'm Kiana, you know, make them feel comfortable and welcomed.
5: I like that very much. Now, Bob, I am on a website. I want to make sure it's you. Is it nfoutreach.org? Ministries,
3: yes.
5: Because you've got some amazing pictures on there. I'm just looking at, you've got, you know, things about contact programs and partners. You meant the Ladies Connect and the celebrate recovery, but you've got something called the God's Love Boxes, weekly discipleship. Is that something that still is happening?
3: Actually, it's not.
5: Okay. I just want to be interested. It sounds nice to me.
3: The woman who used to make them is no longer in the area. So sort of stopped getting those.
5: You need somebody listening today to resurrect that whole concept.
3: Well, it is a good concept, yes.
5: I like that. So what were they?
3: Oh, what they were was, there was a men's box and a woman's box.
5: Uh-huh.
3: And the men's box would have just small things in there. You know, I never made it. They would have like men's deodorant. They would have candy. They would have different items. The woman would have woman items, mm-hmm. maybe a little booklet, a devotional booklet. There was just a number of things that they put in them.
5: And
3: there would be a little colored box wrapped up a little bit. And we would give them out to women, give them out to men on our street ministry.
5: Yeah.
3: And they would have an encouraging message in them just to kind of give some hope.
5: Mm-hmm. Well, maybe somebody listening today will feel like that's their call, because that's awfully nice to be able to give out just a little something. It doesn't solve the world's problems, but it just makes everybody feel like they're cared about, you know?
3: Well, I think that's the beginning of someone opening up to faith and mm-hmm. opening up to, so many people have lost hope. And that's the one thing I've noticed in Niagara Falls. And they've just kind of given up on themselves and that anything could get better. But, you know, God doesn't leave us in our mess. He starts to restore us. It's not instantaneous, but it's done through faith and through each other, you know, and it's that's what we're pretty much doing. And we've seen a lot of results from it. I've seen lives turned around over time by just loving and giving that message of hope. And people need that. This world, yes. It doesn't have a lot of that, you know?
5: We all need that, and some people more so. What do you say is your biggest challenge? And I know we sort of started out with that, like nothing is as easy as it looks, and you guys do a great job, and I know that I'm sure you have daily struggles, but what is your biggest challenge right now?
3: For the ministry?
5: Yeah.
3: Okay. I have some too, but.
5: We'll chat about those later. I'll share you with mine.
3: You know, the biggest challenge is just, you want to give people hope, but sometimes you get a lot of resistance from people. We've had some people not want us there. Not many, but some. Mm-hmm. And we've had some things spoken bad about us, rumors, different things like that. And you fight through all that because you keep your eye on the prize. And that's that one person, even if it's just one, whose life is transformed.
5: Yes.
3: And, you know, so we fight through it, that stuff, and we see that happen, you know. And when it does happen, it makes all the battle and all the resistance that you go against. And it's not terrible, but it's there. You know,
5: it's there. Yeah.
3: But you keep your eyes focused, you know, you don't let things divert you from what you're doing. And then you see that changed life. And I have stories of that, but we won't get into those now.
5: We'll do that next time when you come, because we're out of time. I hate to say this, but before we go, and I don't want to cut you off. If you had a last comment.
3: I'm good.
5: But what I'll say is that are you in need, in addition to donations, are you in need of volunteers to help you continue all the good stuff that you're doing, or are donations more helpful?
3: Right now, donations are more helpful, but okay. I would always talk to someone if they wanted to volunteer.
5: Perfect.
3: That's absolutely for sure.
5: Give us your contact again.
3: Okay. If they go on Facebook, it's Niagara Falls Outreach, and it would come up, or my phone number. My name is Bob, and it's 716-504-7208.
5: Perfect. Thank you so much. And Kiana, thank you so much for sharing your experience and your story. It's so valuable, and I'm sure it touched someone's heart today. So thank you for your time, and Bob, for your passion, for what you do. And for everybody listening today, thank you so much for joining us and tuning in. We'll see you next time. Take care. Be well.
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0: about I Was There, an unknown story, stories of the Vietnam, of Vietnam. I don't want to recap that in the wrong way, so I'll read it again. I Was There, unknown stories of Vietnam. My heart was so full when we talked, but I don't want to steal any of this time because I want you to talk about it. Who's going to go first? Mary, do you want to go first? Or
1: I can jump in and talk about all the things we have over the next, you know, the next few weeks. The next event that we have is going to be on August 16th at 2 o'clock at the Keenan Center Taylor Theater in Lockport on Locust Street. And it is going to be really historic, Tammy Lee. It's going to feature six veterans from the Vietnam War, all who were heroic while in country and came back and did extraordinary things back in Western New York. So we have former Sheriff Tom Beeline, who was a veteran in 66. We have Steve Banco, who is probably one of the most decorated veterans from Western New York in Vietnam War. And Steve is an author and does a lot of talking about his experiences there. Dave Godfrey, who is a Niagara County legislator. I think he's been a legislator for maybe 16 years, and he was a Marine in Vietnam. Wally Moxham. So Wally is a well-known attorney in the Lockport area and was one of the co-founders of the Vietnam Veterans of America local chapter 268 in Niagara County, and was really I think a lot of the brainchild behind their major photo exhibit that really received some national recognition. Wheatfield Town Supervisor Don McSwan, who is a Purple Heart recipient and an author of a book called Doc, combat medic story. And we also have Don Coates, who was an educator in the Niagara County area and was in the United States Air Force. All of them served in country. All of them did extraordinary things, and they have so many stories to tell.
0: And this again is when, because now I'm just, my jaw dropped with all the names that you just said.
2: Exactly.
0: It's happening.
1: It's going to be on August 16th.
0: Okay.
1: At 2 o'clock at the Taylor Theater, which is just a part of the Keenan Center campus. All of the things we're going to talk to you about are free. So please come and please fill the Taylor Theater and show these veterans how much their service meant. This is an opportunity for the community to really say thank you and welcome. Mm.
0: Now, do they need to register? Can they just show up?
1: They can show up.
0: Show up? Okay.
1: Show up and show up a little bit early. We had 2 weeks ago, we had Vietnam veteran nurses who did a round table, and there were four of them, and I have never seen the Taylor Theater more filled to capacity. People
0: and
1: in the aisles for these women. And it means a lot to them. It means a lot to them to know that they are appreciated. Mm. And this is maybe 50 years overdue, but it's our chance as a community to say thank you to them.
0: Let me ask how it is that you came upon doing this now. I know we talked a little bit about it. I got a little insight into it, but why now? You know, why you? Why are you guys doing this? What is your passion?
2: Yeah, well, we have done, this is our third exhibit at the Keenan Center. And the last one was about World War II, Secret Weapons of World War II, Women, Books, and Music. And so a lot of people that came were saying like, hey, the next time you do an exhibit like this, why don't you do one on Vietnam? And so it was tough because just trying to figure out how to do it, because most of these guys were still here, or not, you know, so many of them were still here. And so the burden of making sure that you do it right and not harm anybody, because, you know, real people, you know, feelings are involved. So we struggled with that a lot, and how to create an exhibit that would be would be good for everyone. It would be educational for those of us who did not serve, and you know, for the younger people who don't know anything about the war, and then also for those who served.

0: And as we went through it, it really became more of a welcome home. We see you, we appreciate you. And Mary did a lot of, she met with the vets almost monthly. And it just going through it, it was a theme that when they came home, it was very, very difficult because the United States was just in turmoil at the time. And they bore the brunt of a lot of that. And they got blamed for something that was not their idea to go to Vietnam. I mean, it wasn't, so they felt, you know, they were blamed and not treated so very nicely and not thanked and not really, you know, or just shut it down and didn't talk about it. And so weren't not seen.
1: So last year was when we actually began the process, right, of putting this together, because it's taken quite a while to pull it all together. And last year was the 50th anniversary of the end of the war. And we really thought, okay, if not now, when? You know, when would be, you know, the right time? The right time would have been in 1975. But, you know,
0: it would have been that, yes, true.
1: We did it now. And it is a very trauma-informed exhibit. So for your listeners who may wonder if this is going to be triggering, it's certainly something that we spent a lot of time in talking with veterans, running every single thing by them. There were no surprises in this exhibit for them. They either said, no, I'd rather you not do that, or, yeah, this is really good. In addition to the programming we're talking to you about, there is actually a real exhibit as well that we would like your listeners to come visit. It's in the Taylor or in the Keenan Gallery, the House Gallery, which is the major kind of mansion. And every room is filled. There's 9 rooms and it's all filled by theme for this. And it's open during business hours, Monday through Friday, and on weekends, 2 to 4. Weekends would be guided tours, and Wednesdays from 1 to 4. Yeah, 1 to 4. We close it to the community, and it's only for veterans. Only veterans.
2: Oh, that's nice. They can have their space. They can have that contemplation and not be feel that. Yeah, I like that very much. It's very sensitive. You guys are always like that, though. You're very sensitive and caring.
0: That's gotten a lot of good, you know, good feedback on that, because people have come, and you know, vets have come and have appreciated the time alone, if you will.
2: Yes, a reflection.
1: If your listeners have either are Vietnam vets themselves, or are the child or grandchild of a Vietnam vet, please come. You know, please, if you're a child or a grandchild of a veteran, talk to your family member and bring them to the exhibit. We have a map on the dining room table.
0: One of the favorite exhibits, I gotta say.
2: It's yes, tell about this. I don't have enough for 4 hours of time here to talk about all this. So let's talk about the map. It made me cry when I talked about it last time.
1: It's an enormous map of Vietnam on foam board with a dish of pins, and veterans are putting, and the map is really getting filled up now from last time we talked. Veterans are putting a pin in where they served. And so that's very special for them. It's very special. Mm-hmm. He had a grandfather and a grandchild last Sunday come so he could show and talk to his grandson about where he served.
0: It was beautiful.
1: It really was lovely.
2: Yeah.
0: I also want to get to like what other programming we have, because in addition to, you know, we've got the Veteran Roundtable, as we talked about, on August 16th at 2 p.m. Mm-hmm. Then August 22nd, we have Hank Nevins, who was a DJ in Vietnam. He's going to speak about his experiences. And then on August 25th, we're going to show Good Morning Vietnam at the Palace Theater in Lockport, which will be great fun.
2: Yes. And
0: another big thing we're doing is August 27th, The Moving Wall, which is a half-size Vietnam Memorial Wall, is coming to Lockport. It will be on the Keenan campus, and it will be there on it's going to be put up, erected on Thursday morning. Mm-hmm. It is there until we're going to take it down on Monday morning, the 31st. And then also on that Sunday, we will have a popular local band called the Stoll Brothers, who will be playing music from that era. And so that's
1: from one to four.
0: But we encourage everybody to come and see the wall. You could do rubbings for the names.
2: And yes.
0: There'll be docents there who will be able to direct you to, you know, to the panel that you, you know, that you would like to see. So that's, we're really looking forward to that. That's going to be, you know, a big undertaking and I think pretty meaningful.
2: I mean, and you were describing this. This is a big deal. This comes in on, it's a big wall and it was expensive. So you had sponsors help you with this?
0: We did. And a lot of vets have donated, which has been so great. And then we've had corporate sponsorship and then, you know, people donating time and materials and so on.
1: A major, you know, one of the major sponsors is the widow of a veteran who died from Agent Orange. And this is very meaningful to her. So, I mean, those are the types of things that really touch your heart. And and veterans will be escorting the panels of the wall to put in place if they knew members or if they knew friends, family members, fellow veterans whose names are on the wall. We've invited the University at Buffalo School of Nursing and their dean to come and escort the eight panels with the eight Vietnam nurses who were killed.
2: Oh, nice. You also are looking for people to kind of stand vigil, right? Yeah, to make sure that that's protected. That, to me, that's very touching and a way to people to can support. How are you doing with your coverage? Are you doing okay?
0: We just put up our...
1: The volunteer
2: sign up sheet. Old school works, right?
0: Yes.
2: How are you doing? What's your biggest need? Do you have a big gap of time that you need covered that people can, if they're listening?
0: Well, it's if somebody wants to volunteer, maybe give a call to the Keenan Center.
2: Yes.
0: And give your name and number, and then we'll forward you the link to the sign up sheet.
2: Give us that number, though, because people may want to write that down real quick. If you don't know it, we can just go to their website. What is the, is it KeenanCenter.org or something?
1: 716-433-2617, I believe, is their number.
2: Okay.
1: So you could call, talk to the office staff there. They're very good about taking names and numbers, and they get right back to us and say so-and-so called and, you know, would like to help.
0: We'll send the link to the
2: I love that. So, and before we run out of time, I don't want to steal any of your thunder. What else would you want people to know about this? Because I could ask a ton more questions, and I have some of the things that you put out there for me to think about. What about for you, last few minutes here?
1: Well, I think, you know, just if coming to the Veterans Roundtable on the 16th, I think would be very, very meaningful. Mm-hmm. Coming to the wall anytime between the 27th and the 30th of August would be, you know, a very moving experience for people. I think just to be able to honor these veterans and to come, because there will always be veterans, no matter what thing you go to. They're there at the exhibit. They're there at the events. They'll certainly be there at the wall. This is a chance for people to say thank you. And, you know, we have a large banner over the entrance to the Keenan Gallery that says, you know, welcome home. And that's very moving.
2: It is wonderful. And just the last question for people listening, because this is an international show, Mary. If people are coming from outside of Lockport, how do they get to the Keenan Center? Is that pretty easy, like a quick run-up transit? Where do I go to get there?
1: Yeah, like a run right up transit. Yep.
0: It is close to transit. It's 433 Locust Street. And so it's in it's in a neighborhood, a residential neighborhood, but it's this big Italianate house. And then there's an entire campus there that's amazing. And so I don't even know how many acres it is. Yeah. It's many, many acres. That's where the wall's going to be. That's where the exhibit is. And that's also where the Taylor Theater is. So
1: it's really a stone's throw from transit. Five minutes at most.
2: Yeah. Easy. That makes it easy. And you guys are so good at what you do. I know there's plenty of signage. I don't even have to ask. It's going to be all signed and people will know what they're doing. So last word is yours, Mary. I'm going to let you close it up because we're out of time. And I thank you guys for coming on. But what one last word, one few words for the You're gonna pass the baton on to Ellen. Okay.
1: I would just say, please, please come and visit. Please come and pay respects to these veterans. And we hope to see your listeners on the 16th.
2: Perfect. And don't forget, this is time limited. This is not a forever thing. I mean, it's
1: September 20th.
2: Come and see it.
1: September 20th, it closes.
0: The exhibit runs through September 20th. But the thing is, you know, you're saying pay respect, but we've been getting more out of this than we were given. And I think that's important to note too, is that everyone that was at the nurses roundtable walked away thinking like, I was at something so special and I was so lucky to be there. So please come and really take advantage of this exhibit and all of our programming.
2: Perfect place to end. Thank you guys so much for carving time out. I know this is like the busiest time for you to be doing this, but thank you. And thank you all for listening today. Please go check it out. We'll see you next time. Take care. 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

make you toss this letter. If you've been crossed up by hoodoo, voodoo, the wizard of the lizard. You got family trouble, man trouble, woman trouble, no life to the brother. You're looking for a true friend or a true lover, or if you've been living undercover. Well, I'm coming to your town to break it all down and help you with all of this. I'm looking to help you find bliss one day, a one way, can't miss. I'm here to tear all the walls down. Doesn't matter if it's a large town or a small town. Just like Joshua and the fabled walls of Jericho, I'm here to tear down the institution. God spoke to me, said, listen to me. I anoint you with the power that'll get them all moving. You're agitated, you're prayed and meditated, you're concentrated on getting elevated. By sundown, one day, you who come will be blessed with a big money blessing. You will be doubted by all the unbelievers on all of the things I'm addressing. But you must tell seven friends. You must first bring seven friends. And don't be selfish and keep this all to yourself and don't eat shellfish. Hate is trying to take someone else's love for yourself. But I'm here to tell you that love is trying to help someone else. I realize that you have tried and tried and are just about ready to give up. But I got

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Are you ready for the message? I have a special financial blessing that once I have placed in your hand. Yeah, I want you to begin using.

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Music there from Temper City. It's Self-Aware, 103 through the Edge. It's Brennan for a Sunday. Hope yours is going well so far. Should be a great day as far as the weather goes. Mostly sunny. Lower humidity than yesterday, too. High 81 this afternoon. The Eden Corn Festival wraps up today as well. That actually starts at noon today. It goes to 9. Bisons are at home, too. So, you know, really whatever you got planned. Maybe you're just, doing some yard work, something like that. Or maybe some plans outside otherwise. Then should have no problem at all today. 30 seconds to Mars here. It's The Kill. On the Edge.

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3: 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Moved

Music there from Turnstile. That's Look Out for Me. It's 103 Through the Edge. 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It's Brennan with you, Mumford & Sons here. 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

There's the Strokes and Going Shopping, 103 Through the Edge. Reality Awaits, the name of the new record, contains that song. The band themselves are on tour right now. They did Outside Lands in San Francisco yesterday. And flying to Tokyo, to Japan, actually, later on this week. They'll do a couple of dates at Summer Sonic there in Tokyo and Osaka on the 14th and 16th, respectively. We've got this concert page online, WDET.com. Of course, loads of summer shows happening around town, not the least of which, of course, the next one up being tonight at CMAC, that being Blues Traveler and Gin Blossoms. That happens to be the next show up on the Edge Summer Tour. And then Sublime later on this month on the 22nd, also at CMAC for that show, too. So, again, WDET.com for that. It's Brennan with you, the Killers, here, When You Were Young. It's The Edge.

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This is My Love. 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

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It's up. It's Brennan. The Bills open practice yesterday. Did you go to the stadium? I mean, maybe you've seen pictures, you know, on social media, whatever, of the little details and everything. You have that Peace Bridge thing that, you know, you walk under in one of the concourses, that, you know, folding table as well with the cups on it. That's pretty cool. And people just kind of, you know, I guess posting pictures of their own experience too. So next open practice for the Bills is going to be a week from Tuesday. It's going to be August 18th, the morning practice, 8:30 a.m. There's no charge to go to that, but you do have to have a ticket, and I guess they're all claimed for that one. But, you know, you figure preseason is almost upon us as well. That being next weekend, Saturday against the Carolina Panthers. It's football season again in Western New York. Go Bills. It's Blink 182 here. And damn it, it's 103 Through the Edge.

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13: 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Julia Wolf will also be with us shortly. All Time Low, though, is next.
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0: 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I want

This is Julia Wolf within my room. It's 103 Through the Edge. You may know, if you're a fan of Julia Wolf, that she herself is a fan of the Twilight movies and, you know, watches those, kind of, you know, does some fan stuff with those movies. She was asked recently if she had any one of her songs that could be included in the soundtrack to one of those films, which one would it be? She actually chose that song, In My Room, for that. I have never seen any one of the Twilight movies. I'm aware of them. I know what they are. I've never seen them personally, though. Maybe I'll get around to it, but I've got daughters, so eventually they'll probably get into them. But I did get sucked into Top Gun Maverick the other night, which was on TV, which tends to happen. And I guess they're going to make a third Top Gun at some point. I'm not sure exactly what the plot line is going to be like that, but no plans for another sequel to the Twilight films, at least as of right now. Anyway, you got Brennan for this Sunday, Death Cab for Cutie coming, 311 as well. Tame Impala right now. It's Lost in Yesterday on the Edge.

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was good to see Death Cab for Cutie return to Western New York just a few weeks back. Of course, they were at CMAC, part of our Edge Summer Tour, and the next show up for that is actually tonight, Blues Traveler and Gin Blossoms with Spin Doctors. Also at CMAX, so Lexi going to be there, going to have the Edge crew there, some prizes too. We hope to see you there tonight for the Edge Summer Tour, which is sponsored by Surfside Sunshine in a Can. We have the concert page always up online, WEDG.com. You got Brett in for this Sunday. The Hootenanny Whiskey Festival is next weekend in Rochester, Fairport to be exact, just outside of Rochester. Pretty good musical lineup this year too. Among the bands performing next, or really I should say this coming Friday for that festival will be this one, Toadies. It's Possum Kingdom here on the Edge.

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Latest there from Interpol, that's See Out Loud. It's 103 Through the Edge. That from their forthcoming record, This Mirror Weighs a Ton. Look for that in a matter of weeks. August 28th is the release date. They are touring in, I guess we'll say, support or anticipation, rather, of the upcoming record that is going on right now. The North American tour is closest to Buffalo. They'll come as a date in Toronto, or you got Pittsburgh or Cleveland. But really, all three of those dates are in the month of October. Or you could see them at the Jack White Theater in Detroit on October 9th. Jack White's going to be here, by the way, next month for Borderland. Foo Fighters, meanwhile, began their North American tour this past Tuesday in Toronto. It's Everlong here on 103 Through the Edge.

There's In Color with Headlights, 103 through the Edge. Headlights not necessary if you're driving around this afternoon. Should be a perfect afternoon, 81 and mostly sunny, so no headlights, but definitely some sunglasses. Maybe you've got plans to go to the Eden Corn Festival, which actually just started for the day just a short time ago. That goes to 9 tonight, or maybe the Bison's game. Pretty much whatever you've got going on. A lot less humidity than it was yesterday, too. Down to 66 tonight, 80 for tomorrow. Perhaps some showers and storms scattered, though, they say. And more humidity. Yay. Brennan with you. Cage the Elephant coming. All American Rejects here.

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1: Hey, this is Matt Schultz from Cage the Elephant. This is our new song, Beaches in Tennessee. 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
0: Cage the Elephant's Matt Schultz on what the song Beaches in Tennessee is all about.
1: A couple years ago, I was going through a pretty turbulent time and was hospitalized for like 3 months. The song Beaches in Tennessee kind of tells that story from a somewhat fictionalized narrative, more lighthearted version, where at night maybe I plan my escape. But on a deeper level, the song carries this underlying sentiment of having a need of being rescued. Rather than being a dark and heavy song, we tried to keep it light and

0: was Cage the Elephant, Beaches in Tennessee. It's your Music Plus.
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Noah Kahan is continuing his run of North American stadium shows this summer. They're pretty much all completely sold out. If you want to go somewhere else, let's say Riot Fest to, you know, Chicago, but you don't have, like, you know, money for flights or hotel or even tickets for that matter, we can help you out there. Our latest flyaway contest is for that Riot Fest in Chicago this year. If you know the national keyword of the day, then you can text that in. The next chance to hear that national keyword of the day is tomorrow morning with Cass and Anthony. And then, of course, if you win, then you go, obviously, to Riot Fest. You get hotel, airfare, flight tickets, the whole deal, $200 to spend on pretty much anything you want. Some awesome bands this year playing Riot Fest, 21 Pilots, Tool, Pierce the Veil, Rise Against, and a whole lot of others. Details are at WEDG.com. This band is the subject of our last flyaway contest. It's My Chemical Romance. Welcome to the Black Parade. It's The Edge.

Latest there from Modest Mouse, that's Picking Dragon's Pockets. It's 103 Through the Edge. Band is going to be performing at the Hootenanny Whiskey Festival next weekend in Fairport, just outside of Rochester. Some nice bands actually on the lineup this year. Joywave being one of them, My Morning Jacket, another one, and Toadies as well performing that. I think any festival that features whiskey I think it legally qualifies as a Hootenanny. You could call it a Hootenanny, I think, by definition. Of course, concert page is always up online, WEDG.com, which has info on all things happening concert-wise in the greater Buffalo and Western New York area. Rochester, Toronto. Within driving distance, I suppose we'll say. You got Brennan for this Sunday. Soundgarden here. It's Black Hole Sun on the Edge.

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1: 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Yes, the Riot Fest contest continues on. 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

It's Queens of the Stone Age, and no one knows. 103 Through the Edge band is on the road right now supporting Foo Fighters on their North American tour that actually started this past Tuesday in Toronto. Queens of the Stone Age also has their own complaint line. Have you heard about that? The band has started its own complaint line, which you can use 24 hours a day, 7 days a week. You can call the number. It's on the socials, and you can complain about anything that you want, and there's a chance, apparently, that someone with the band may be actually listening on the other end, and they will humor you about your complaint. You see, it's a great idea. People love to complain about anything and everything. I mean, I have complaints, too. Who doesn't, right? The thing is, like, I'm not going to tell you right now because you probably don't want to hear my complaints. That's the thing about complaints. People love to do it. People don't necessarily love to listen to it, I guess. Although Queens of the Stone Age does, so good on that. It's Brennan with you, Clarion here. It's Hello Juliet of the Edge.

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1: 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Hope yours is going great so far. Weezer the Gathering is going on later on this fall. That goes through the end of October, the North American dates. They actually did announce some overseas dates for next year as well. It's Undone, 103 Through the Edge.

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13: 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Not before Hozier. 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
1: I didn't know that tetanus was from the soil. Yeah, did you know either. That?
0: No, from the dirt. I thought God made dirt. Dirt can't hurt.
1: No.
0: Can dirt hurt?
1: Did God lie?
2: And Anthony.
0: So, I had plans, man. I had plans for the playoff series. Gonna watch it tied up. It's gonna be so cool. Dang it.
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Music there from Dexter and the Moon Rocks. That's Freaking Out. It's 103 Through the Edge. Well, Keanu Reeves' band Dog Star is coming to town on August 21st at the Falls View Casino. 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Got to do that by Thursday, though. Send us a picture of your pup and tell us, you know, why they're a star, why they're awesome. 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

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We'll email you whenever a new sweet deal is available, as soon as it's available. 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It's The Edge.

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It's Brennan for a Sunday. Among Nirvana's catalog, this, I've always felt, was, or is, one of the most unique sounding songs. Almost has an underwater vibe to it. 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
7: 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We'll head downstairs with Matt Mason. Before that, we'll linger a while with the Cranberries. 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

Matt Mason cracking a beverage and heading downstairs on this gorgeous Sunday afternoon. It's 103 Through the Edge. Yeah, man. I mean, you know, football hasn't really, you know, started full swing yet. And, you know, school is still, what, a few weeks off at least. And we have this beautiful weather. You just got to take advantage of it a day like today, right? A perfect opportunity to do really whatever you want to outside. Not as much humidity as we had yesterday. That's going to change, though, this coming week. Low 66 tonight. They say another chance of showers and storms comes tomorrow. And really looks like Tuesday and Wednesday for that as well. A high right around 80. All 3 days. You got Brennan with you. Noah Kahn to come. Smashing Pumpkins as well. It's Tame Impala down the edge.

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As Noah Kahn's Doors, it's 103 Through the Edge. I have this thing where I tend to walk through doors, or at least attempt to walk through doors that I should not be walking through, like screen doors. Maybe you have this set up at your house where you have like a sliding door, right? So there's the storm door with the glass. And then, you know, behind that, if you're going to go outside, there's the screen door as well that you can slide. I tend to forget about that second one. I'll open up the storm door and then attempt to walk straight through the screen door, which has happened a couple of times. I should stop doing that. I don't think that's what that song was about. I could be wrong, but yeah, I'm just oblivious sometimes. You got Brennan for this Sunday. Not oblivious to Incubus. It's Pardon Me. Now The Edge.

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They will give you the national keyword of the day to qualify for our Riot Fest contest, our flyaway contest, an opportunity to score yourself some play tickets, obviously some tickets to the show as well. There's 3 days of that as well, the Riot Fest. 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It's Brennan with you. A new record is in our future from Almost Monday. That coming September 9th, it'll be called Thank God It's Almost Monday. From that, it's this, No More Regrets, Almost Monday, The Edge.

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just like Joshua on the fabled walls of Jericho. I'm here to tear down the institution. 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
1: Bing was in here.
2: Be.
1: Stinger was out. 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
2: God.
1: I got scared.
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1: Hey, this is Matt Schultz from Cage the Elephant. This is our new song, Beaches in Tennessee. It's your music plus.
0: Cage the Elephant's Matt Schultz on the first impression he wants people to have to their new music.
1: There's no particular first impression that I want people to have. I think that with this record, we definitely wanted it to feel more like the band is live. Never really been able to capture that in the studio, and so if there was something that I was hoping people would feel is just the fact that the live presence of the band is on.

0: That was Cage the Elephant, Beaches in Tennessee. It's your Music Plus.
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Some will die in hot pursuit while sifting through my ashes. Some will fall in love with life and drink it from a fountain that is pouring like an avalanche coming down the mountain.

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1: Literally did not speak once. 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
1: 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Like a plastic bag filled with water.
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1: 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It was like sleeping on a bag of water. And every time I rolled, you hear sloshing. 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

said, are you gonna be my girl? 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